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0: Listeners supported the House of Praise. I'm Chandler, and I'm hanging out with you on a Saturday night. Maybe it's been a tiring weekend so far. Maybe you had some chores to do around the house. Maybe you did them. Maybe you didn't. I had to mow earlier today, and I'm feeling that a little bit. So I'm ready to sit back and worship with you. Here's John Reddick now.
1: Let's go.

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Hallelujah, anyway. Let your car, your home, your office become in the mighty name of Jesus. A house of praise.

He's Micah Tyler. It's God Did It on the House of Praise. My name's Chandler. So glad you're spending part of your weekend with us. Yesterday, it was our Ponca City Glow Run. It was a lot of fun. Thank you so much for being there. And if you're thinking, oh, I missed it, you can always find the latest house events going on when you go to thehousefm.com.

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1: The House of Praise

Oh, man, worship lives here. It's Red Rocks Worship. The Lord is with me on the House of Praise. I'm Chandler, and I love that reminder that the Lord is with us because sometimes life can feel a little bit lonely. It feels like we're struggling on our own. Maybe to you tonight, God feels so far away. I want you to know that He is one prayer away. He's right there with you in that moment that feels so lonely, that moment where you feel so broken. Just know God is right there with you. He's one prayer away.

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Let your day be drenched in worship. Worship lives here, the House of Praise.

Cochran and Company. What Grace Can Do on Listener Supported, the House of Praise. Hey there, I'm Chandler. You know, weekends oftentimes are my mowing times, and I found out that it used to take me one day to mow. Now it's like a 3 to 5 business day thing. 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

your refuge of praise, reminding you of who God is and why He's worthy of it all. In the name of Jesus. Worship lives here, the House of Praise.

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Donald, it's Desperate right here on the House of Praise. I'm Chandler. Matt Redman's coming up. Also, David Funk, Jen Johnson, John Reddick. And how about Tasha Layton? Here's Meet Me in the Valley on the House of Praise.

House of Praise. I'm Chandler, and if you're someone at your workplace that's in charge of scheduling meetings, I read a piece of advice that I think you're going to want to hear. Stick around for it. We'll talk about it next.

0: Listener supported the House of Praise. It's Leanna Crawford and thank God. I'm Chandler. And if you're someone at your workplace that's in charge of the scheduling of meetings, I read this piece of advice I want to share with you. And it simply is this. If there's no food, it should be an email. Isn't that true? If there's no food involved, just make it an email. So there you go. That's your piece of advice if you're in charge of meetings. Now, if you're not and you know the person that is, try to find a sneaky way to tell them, hey, here's a new rule. If there's no food, no meeting. Just send an email, okay?
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0: good.
1: He's Matthew West, and it's good, his latest on the House of Praise. I'm Chandler. I don't know about you, but it's nice to have comfort, isn't it? You know, and Scripture calls God the God of all comforts. All comfort, not some, not just comfort when you're praying, not just comfort when you're reading the Bible, not just comfort when you're at church. 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
0: 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God did it.
1: Faithful, powerful, good, and worthy. Worship lives here. The House of Praise.

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The House of Praise Worship lives here. It's a new spin on Amazing Grace. Here's Bill Wickham and Crowder. It really is Amazing Grace.

0: You were made to worship. And in this house, you'll never forget why.
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0: Worship lives here. The House of Praise.

Imagesus on the House of Praise. My name's Chandler. Thank you so much. If you were in Paca City last night at our Glow Run, it was a lot of fun. We've got some photos over on the House FM Facebook page. Now, if you're thinking, oh, I missed it, we've got other House FM events that you could be a part of, and you can find details at the House FM.

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0: Natalie Lane. It's called Still Running to You on the House of Praise tonight, and it's one of my new favorites. I've got a new favorite every single week. I say that. So that one's this week's favorite, I'd say. I'm Chandler. So blessed you're here tonight, my friend. Hey, Torin Wells, Shane and Shane, and SCU Worship are all coming up. Stick around.
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From your morning commute to your evening rest, we keep the focus on the one who never fails. 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
1: Hey, real quick, the past was once the future that you were so concerned about. 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He will be with you. He will not leave you or forsake you. So do not fear or be dismayed. 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

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A place where every lyric lifts your heart toward heaven. Every time I call your name. Worship lives here. The House of Praise.

0: Hey, when it comes to your family, you're not always going to get it right, and you will never be perfect. However, you can go to the one who is perfecting you and let his power work in you and through you and conform you to be more like Jesus. Rather than trying to give your kids all the stuff of the world that'll never last, give them the chance to know the goodness of God, to walk in his truth and live out his purposes.
1: 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You make my day every day.
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We praise him for who he is. Worship lives here, the House of Praise.

Hey, can I encourage you with 1 Chronicles 7:14? If my people who are called by my name humble themselves and pray and seek my face and turn from their wicked ways, then I will hear from heaven and will forgive their sin and heal their land. Wow. 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It's a powerful reminder of God's love, mercy, and willingness to walk with us through every trial.

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0: 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The House of Praise.

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4: 97 the high today. We'll see a low of 74 tonight, then back up to 104 on Monday. Monday night, a low of 75, and then a slight chance of rain Tuesday afternoon. Still going to see a high around 101. Once again, 97 your high today.

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1: How's that for timing?
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1: The House of Praise.

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2: 97 the high today. We'll see a low of 74 tonight, then back up to 104 on Monday. Monday night, a low of 75, and then a slight chance of rain Tuesday afternoon. Still going to see a high around 101. Once again, 97, your high today.

Hey, just one quick thing today. If the way in front of you is yet to be seen, well, maybe God's asking you to learn that it's not the answers and not the way that you need, but it's Him that you need. And He is more than enough.

your morning commute to your evening rest. We keep the focus on the one who never fails. Worship lives here, the House of Praise.

You know, we all want to live a life that carries meaning and purpose. We want to see our family thrive in every season, regardless of what may come. We want to hear God's voice and be led in the right direction for our life. We all desire this. However, intentions are not actions. You know, it can also be true that we all want these things right now, instantaneously. We want to snap our fingers, say a word, press the button, and it just happens exactly as we desire it. Now, this is a false reality. This is often how we view and see prayer. If we say the magic words, then it should happen, right? Well, you know, prayer is the central avenue that God uses to transform us and to be changed for the better. This does not occur in an instant moment, but in a gradual, habitual lifestyle of prayer. To pray is to seek God's heart. To pray is to confess your sins and share your heart with God. To pray is also to listen and focus on God's voice through His Word. So where do we find a life that carries meaning and purpose? Well, it's found in moments of prayer. How do we see our families thrive, persevere, and overcome in every season? It's done through moments of prayer. How do we hear God's voice, find direction for our lives? We hear Him in moments of prayer. The Apostle James understood that the earnest prayers of a righteous person has great power and produces wonderful results. That's James 5:16. Prayer is the fuel to a greater spiritual life. It's the difference between life and death in your spirit. Prayer is the power and the key that unlocks victory in your life. So what do you need to give to God today in prayer? Pray this with me. Lord, as we pray, help us pray. As we pray, speak to us. As we pray, hear us. As we pray, change us. As we pray, have your way. Amen.

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0: Hey, I just want to stop and let you know whatever it is that maybe you did last night or even already today that you know just isn't right. Hey, you're not alone and God loves you. God wants the best for you. He wants you to turn around from whatever that is, whether it's alcohol or watching things you shouldn't or just the way you're living your life. It's never too late. God's arms are always open. Jesus' arms are wide open on the cross to welcome you back, welcome you in for the first time, whatever it may be. Don't stay in that rut you're in, dependent on whatever it is you're dependent on. Move your dependence to God today. It's not too late.
1: Glory to God in every beat. 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

Hey, let me share Ephesians 3:20 with you today. Let it encourage you. Here it is. Now, to him who is able to do immeasurably more than all we ask or imagine, according to his power that is at work within us, take comfort in the boundless possibilities and extraordinary outcomes that God's power can bring into your life. In times of doubt, trust that his plans exceed your expectations. Allow the awareness of his limitless capabilities to inspire hope and confidence as you navigate life's journey.

The House of Praise is where worship never stops. A place where every lyric lifts your heart toward heaven. Every time I call your name. Worship lives here. The House of Praise.

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4: 97 the high today. We'll see a low of 74 tonight, then back up to 104 on Monday. Monday night, a low of 75, and then a slight chance of rain Tuesday afternoon. Still going to see a high around 101. Once again, 97, your high today.

Hey, let me share Isaiah 60:22 with you. At the right time, I, the Lord, will make it happen. Yeah, keep faith today. God can do anything for anyone at any time, even when it seems impossible. Maybe you don't see the answer yet. Maybe the door hasn't opened yet, but He is working in His timing.

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We praise him for who he is. Worship lives here, the house of praise.

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I have questioned if you could, and when it led me to the cross, only then I understood that even in the ruthless pain

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The Glow Run was so much fun. 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

0: every song is a reminder.
1: Praise the Lord, oh my soul.
0: God is holy, God is good, and God is here. The House of Praise.

0: Lisa Turkhurst says, I think when we get to heaven, we're going to be shocked. Things we thought were so significant and big here will be small there. Things that seemed so insignificant here will actually be big there. I bet the things that made us feel important won't count for much. And the places we served in secret will actually be what prompts Jesus to say, well done. Remember when you took the time to listen and love that person who needed your encouragement on a random Tuesday? That's the day you helped change the world.
1: Peace in the chaos. Praise in every moment. The House of Praise.

not just worship on Sunday, it's worship every day. Hallelujah anyway. Let your car, your home, your office become in the mighty name of Jesus. A house of praise.

Hey, let me encourage you with Psalm 37:7. It says, "Be still before the Lord and wait patiently for him." You know, when things aren't looking how we thought they would, we often try to get ahead and fix our problems and circumstances. We act based on anxious thoughts and try to take matters into our own hands. Well, while this may work in some occasions, hey, I'm here to tell you there's a better way. This psalm tells us to be still before the Lord and to wait patiently on him. Yeah, this scripture is such a beautiful reminder that when everything around us feels like it's falling apart, we can find rest and peace in the presence of the Lord.

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1: And now, your local forecast for northern Oklahoma and southern Kansas on the House of Praise.
2: 97 the high today. We'll see a low of 74 tonight, then back up to 104 on Monday. Monday night, a low of 75, and then a slight chance of rain Tuesday afternoon. Still going to see a high around 101. Once again, 97, your high today.

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So if you think of something good to say, say it.

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1: 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You may be controlled by fear or guilt or resentment or bitterness. You may be controlled by a substance or a habit, but you're controlled by something every day. Freedom comes when you choose what's going to control you. Rick Warren says when you choose Jesus Christ to be in control of your life, when you are mastered by the Master, you can master everything else. If God is not number one in your life, something else is, and it'll control you to a negative degree. When Christ is in control of your life, He always moves you in the right direction. Romans 6, 12 through 13 says, "Do not let sin control the way you live. Do not give in to sinful desires. Instead, give yourselves completely to God. For you were dead, but now you have new life. So use your whole body as an instrument to do what is right for the glory of God." So what are the steps in this choice to let Christ have control? First, admit that you've been trying to play God. Admit that you can't change on your own. Humbly ask God to help you change. Then be honest with someone else about the things that need to change in your life. And give Jesus Christ total ownership of your life. Do you really want to change? Are you willing to do these things? You say, "I'm so tired of trying and failing." Well, stop trying. Instead, start trusting. God gives you the option to either depend on Him or depend on yourself. The result is either freedom or frustration. Why not give it all to Christ? What have you got to lose?

your refuge of praise, reminding you of who God is and why He's worthy of it all. In the name of Jesus. Worship lives here, the House of Praise.

0: You know, there's something really holy about trusting God with your tears. God's not irritated with you when you're in a long season of pain. Being able to trust God with what has broken your heart is a beautiful offering of trust. Psalm 56:8 says, "You have kept count of my tossings and put my tears in your bottle."
1: 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The House of Praise.

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2: Let's go.

Hey, I want to encourage you with this thought from Craig Rochelle. He says, in the Old Testament, Daniel stood strong and trusted God when he was thrown into a den of hungry lions. Craig says, to me, it's interesting to think about why Daniel was so confident in God's protection. When did he learn to trust God? Well, the answer is, he didn't learn to trust in the lion's den. Daniel learned in his prayer closet. Yeah. His faith wasn't built in the battle. His faith was built when he was on his knees. He had consistently sought after the heart of God. Three times a day, day after day, week after week, month after month, he consistently worshiped and sought God. Why is it that we often lack faith? Why are we inconsistent in our relationship with God? It's because Daniel prayed consistently and we pray occasionally. It's not what we do occasionally that makes the difference. It's what we do consistently.

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3: 97 the high today. We'll see a low of 74 tonight, then back up to 104 on Monday. Monday night, a low of 75, and then a slight chance of rain Tuesday afternoon. Still going to see a high around 101. 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

You know what? Your one-on-one time with God is a safe space. You need to cry? Cry. 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God is going to meet you there with unending compassion, comfort, and love. God is there for you today and every day, no matter what.

0: we want
1: is
0: to want
1: here.
0: God.
1: And you are too.
0: I think you're on the right path.
1: How's that for timing?
2: But I will keep counting my blessings. No, and I can't count that high.
1: The House of Praise.

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You know, so many people are desperate in their marriages and in other relationships. They're suffering in silence with feelings of inadequacy and failure and just don't know what to do about it. So how do you battle these lies of feeling worthless and begin to understand the truth that you're valuable? Well, here are three truths to remember when you're feeling worthless. Number one, you are valuable for who you are, not for what you do. You were created exclusively by God and for God, and because of that, you are valuable. There were no flaws in your design, no errors in your construction. 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And because of that, you have immeasurable worth. Second, you have gifts. Embrace them. Every person has gifts or strengths. If you don't know yours, I encourage you to ask 5 family members and friends this question. In 1 or 2 words, what do you think is my single greatest strength? They'll all probably give you similar answers. Those answers identify your area of giftedness, and that will help you understand the truth that you're valuable and have a lot to offer your family and the world. And finally, you weren't meant to do this alone. If you're constantly putting on a front that you have it all together, other people will start to believe that you really do have it all together. So I challenge you to be honest with trusted friends and family. Share your struggles with them and let them help carry your burdens and encourage you. Because the truth is, you were never meant to do this alone. We all struggle with feelings of worthlessness at one point or another in life. Instead of staying trapped in the mindset of thinking you have nothing to offer, remind yourself of these 3 important truths.

0: It's not just what we play, it's who he is.
1: God did it. God did it.
0: Faithful, powerful, good, and worthy. Worship lives here. The House of Praise.

0: Hey, just a quick word for you today. Someday you'll be on the other side of this. You'll have new ground under your feet, a different view in front of you, but the same hope burning inside your chest. Behind will be what was, and you'll wonder how you made it through, but you made it through. Someday, and maybe even today, you'll marvel at the kindness of God, how he can bring you through to the other side, how he can give a new song to old lungs, how he can turn dead ends into beautiful beginnings. Keep going. Let your hope continue to burn. Someday, you'll once again be on the other side of this.
1: Coming to the Oklahoma State Fair, it's Ben Fuller. I'm the Ben Fuller in concert at the 2026 Oklahoma State Fair, Monday, September 21st at 7:30 p.m. at the Chickasaw Country Entertainment Stage. 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The excitement is great with Ben Fuller on the Chickasaw Country Entertainment Stage at the 2026 Oklahoma State Fair.
2: 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The House of Praise.

0: You were made to worship. And in this house, you'll never forget why.
1: I can always find peace.
0: Worship lives here. The House of Praise.

Hey, can I encourage you with Isaiah 8:21? You know, this verse acknowledges the reality of darkness and distress, but it also points us towards the hope found in seeking God. Take a listen. They will pass through the land, greatly distressed and hungry. And when they are hungry, they will be enraged and will curse their king and their God and turn their faces upward. Wow. This verse reminds us that in times of darkness and despair, it's natural to feel distressed and even question God. However, it also encourages us to turn our faces upward, to seek God's presence and guidance in the midst of our struggles. So let Isaiah 8:21 remind you today that even in our darkest moments, God is present, offering us comfort, strength, and ultimately, hope.

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4: 97 the high today. We'll see a low of 74 tonight, then back up to 104 on Monday. Monday night, a low of 75, and then a slight chance of rain Tuesday afternoon. Still going to see a high around 101. Once again, 97 your high today.

Hey, one thing today, it's okay to feel the weight of life and still trust that God is good. Faith doesn't erase the struggle. It gives us the strength to endure it. So hold on, even when it's hard, He's holding you too.

your morning commute to your evening rest, we keep the focus on the one who never fails. Worship lives here, the House of Praise.

So what does God want you to do while you're waiting on an answer to your prayer? Psalm 37:7 says, "Be still in the presence of the Lord and wait patiently for Him to act." Rick Warren says God wants you to wait patiently for Him to answer your prayer. Have you noticed that we don't mind waiting as long as we can grumble while we wait? We don't mind waiting in the DMV line as long as we can gripe and complain about how lousy and unorganized the government is. But God says, be still. Like little two-year-olds, we get the spiritual wiggles while we're waiting for God to answer a prayer. We get nervous and restless. We want to jump up and do something. But God says, wait patiently. Be still. Watch me act. Don't get restless. Don't get nervous. And don't try to take matters into your own hands. And don't ever make Abraham's mistake in the Old Testament of trying to be the answer to your own prayer. It will cause all kinds of problems. One day, God told Abraham that He was going to make him the father of a great nation. There were only two problems. Abraham was 99 years old, and he was childless. Abraham looked at his own body and said, "No way, Jose." Then he looked at his wife, Sarah, who was infertile, and said, "Double no way. It ain't gonna happen." So Abraham took matters into his own hands and had a baby with his wife's maid. Abraham said, "Here's my answer to prayer. I've got a son at 99. His name is Ishmael." God said, "No, no, you missed the point. That's not my answer to prayer. That's your own answer to prayer. I've got a miracle boy who's coming, and Sarah's going to be the mom. You're going to name him Isaac. Isaac means laughter. And when Sarah was told that she was going to be pregnant, the Bible says she laughed because she didn't believe God. But God had the last laugh. Isaac was born, and it started an intense rivalry between him and Ishmael that we're still paying for today. The tense relationship between Jews and Arabs all began because Abraham tried to answer his own prayer request. Whenever you try to answer your own prayer, you're asking for trouble. Instead, wait patiently and watch for God to act.

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0: Hey, I know some days hurt more than others, but trust me when I tell you, you're going to make it. Breath by breath, one tiny trembling step after another. Don't look too far ahead or too far behind. Just rest here. Feel it. Walk through it. But don't believe that whatever it is will last forever. It won't. I promise. With each moment that passes, you're closer to a better day. And all along the way, He will be faithful and with you. So hold on until morning. New mercies are coming.
1: Love you guys. You make my day every day.
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Hey, I want to share Psalm 37:40 with you. It says, "The Lord helps them and delivers them. He delivers them from the wicked and saves them because they take refuge in him." I want you to be encouraged today, knowing that the Lord is your helper and deliverer. Regardless of the challenges you face, trust in his faithfulness to rescue you from harm and bring about salvation. 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

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A place where every lyric lifts your heart toward heaven. Every time I call your name. 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The House of Praise.

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4: 97 the high today. We'll see a low of 74 tonight, then back up to 104 on Monday. Monday night, a low of 75, and then a slight chance of rain Tuesday afternoon. Still going to see a high around 101. 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

Hey, one thing today, God knows the when, the where, the why, and the how. So show up, do your part, and let go and trust Him to do the rest.

holy, faithful, good. We praise him for who he is. Worship lives here, the House of Praise.

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From AllProDad.com, here are five strategies to build trust with your teen. First, model the expected behavior. The author says, when my eldest became a teen, it was a major transformation of my lifestyle. I understood that she was watching my every step and I needed to change some of my behavior. We have to ask, what am I modeling to my child? If it's anything but the behavioral standards we're holding them to, there will be problems. Be the person you would desire them to become. Next, eat together. Now, this is the easiest way to build trust. Yet in so many families, it's gone by the wayside. If you want your children to open up without you having to snoop, the dinner table is where it will happen. There's just something about eating together that breeds openness and comfortability. Make this a regular occurrence. Next, honest communication. Once at the table or anywhere, make sure that the conversation is always rooted in honesty. A great way to do this is to tell them stories of your past. The author says, my daughters love hearing how dad made far worse mistakes than they have. It bonds us. When I describe where I went wrong, it automatically raises the bar of their own standards they hold themselves to. Next, consistency. The author says, I tell my daughters that I will be where I say I will be. I want them to understand I'm consistent. They can trust my promises. Do this in every aspect of your life. If you say you'll be at the game, be at the game. If you say it's daddy-daughter night this weekend, do it. Be consistent with your praise and the same with your discipline. And finally, instill quality standards. Put in the work now that will show up later. If you do this, it requires focused effort. You'll be able to extend trust to your teen because you'll be confident in what the output will be.

0: When you don't know what to do, it's okay to do nothing until you feel a sense of peace about what to do. There are times you'll feel pressured to do what everyone else is doing or to make a rash decision so it looks like you're doing something. It will take great discipline to neither act nor react, but to pause and ponder. Remember, waiting is doing something. It's not doing nothing. Waiting for direction or a word from God is not easy, but you'll have far less regrets waiting for God instead of rushing ahead of Him.
1: Praise, presence, peace. The House of Praise.

0: It's not just worship on Sunday, it's worship every day. 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Let your car, your home, your office become in the mighty name of Jesus. A house of praise.
1: Let's go.

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God's not finished with you. It's not over. It's not too late. It's not hopeless. You're not helpless. You may have been betrayed, abandoned, rejected, or maybe sidelined by a person, but don't confuse that person with God. Never forget that it's God who opens doors that no man can shut. Promotion does not come from the north, south, east, or west. It comes from God. If God has purposed it, no person on earth or demon in hell can thwart it. 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It might look impossible to you, but what is impossible to man is possible with God. God is still parting Red Seas. He's still tearing down Jericho walls. He alone can make a way where there is no way. Keep trusting God. Keep believing God, because He is for you.

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2: 97 the high today. We'll see a low of 74 tonight, then back up to 104 on Monday. Monday night, a low of 75, and then a slight chance of rain Tuesday afternoon. Still going to see a high around 101. Once again, 97 your high today.

It's live church worship with I Know the Way on the House of Praise. Good Sunday morning. I'm Don Burns. So glad you've tuned in. Let's worship together. Sing along with Crowder, Phil Wickham now. It really is amazing grace on the House of Praise.

from sunrise to bedtime. Let your day be drenched in worship. Worship lives here, the House of Praise.

Lauren Daigle on the House of Praise. I'm Don, and coming up in less than 5 minutes, just a great reminder about the God that we read about in the Bible. That's the God we worship today, the God that lives with us, lives in us today. Singing with Elevation Worship within 5 minutes. Right now, it's Passion Just That Good on the House of Praise. Worship lives here. I got the

your refuge of praise, reminding you of who God is and why He's worthy of it all. In the name of Jesus. Worship lives here, the House of Praise.

0: Matthew West is new and back to Jesus on the House of Praise. I'm Don. As you get going this morning, if you're looking for a church home, maybe you're new to the area and you're trying to decide where you're going to go to church this morning, one to consider is our church next door for the month of August, Ponca City Assembly of God. Pastor Josh Brunette is there, and they're our exciting church this month. If you want to find out more details, we got them for you at thehousefm.com. 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Multitask, don't you know? Matt Maher in minutes. We the Kingdom coming up next.
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Jamie McDonald with Left It in the River on the House of Praise. I'm Don, and I love what C.S. Lewis once said about praise and worship. He said, only in the act of praise and worship can a person learn to believe in the goodness and greatness of God.

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5: 97 the high today. We'll see a low of 74 tonight, then back up to 104 on Monday. Monday night, a low of 75, and then a slight chance of rain Tuesday afternoon. Still going to see a high around 101. Once again, 97 your high today.

Mercy Me and Make It Well on the House of Praise. Coming up within 5 minutes, a classic for you from United. Back when Taya was in the group called Another in the Fire. That's on the way right after Madison Watkins with God You Are on the House of Praise.

0: it's not just what we play, it's who he is.
1: God did it. God did it.
0: Faithful, powerful, good, and worthy. Worship lives here. The House of Praise.

0: Natalie Lane was still running to you on the House of Praise. I'm Don. And speaking of running, the Glow Run on Friday night, it was a little bit warm, but still, what a great time. Thanks to everybody that came and did the Glow Run, ran in the dark. And thank you to the sponsors, Freddy's and Marco's and Cherokee Strip Credit Union. And great time. Great time had by all. Even the dog that came had a great time. Coming up next is the Faith Family Fall Fest. It's going to be in October on a Saturday on the 10th, and it'll be at our Ponca City Studios. And that's for the entire family. 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

0: You were made to worship. 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
0: Worship lives here. The House of Praise.

The House of Praise, worship lives here as we worship along with David Funk and Jen Johnson. Song's called The Blood. I'm Don. I love that the book of James reminds us in 4th chapter, trust his timing, rely on his promises, wait for his answers, and believe in his miracles. Rejoice in his goodness, relax in his presence. Come near to God, and he will come near to you.

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1: 97 the high today. We'll see a low of 74 tonight, then back up to 104 on Monday. Monday night, a low of 75, and then a slight chance of rain Tuesday afternoon. Still going to see a high around 101. Once again, 97 your high today.
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3: Hello, and welcome to His Voice. We're glad that you joined us. Each week, we're excited to bring you a message of grace from Emmanuel Enid. And I pray that today God uses His Word to challenge and encourage you. Thank you for listening.

Signs can be very important. Signs can be very helpful. I was reminded of this, some 32 years ago. My wife and I were in Sumter, South Carolina, where we had resided the first few years of our marriage. Got a call from a mega church just northeast of Georgia to come and be their youth pastor. So we accepted the call. We moved, and after we got settled in, pastor said, "You need to meet Mark Dowdy." Mark Dowdy, a phenomenal musician, and used to record. He may still do it. Record for a lot of the Christian music artists of that day in the early to mid 90s. And I remember I scheduled an appointment with Mark to see if he would play the guitar and lead worship for our students. And he said, "Yeah, if you'll come by my studio, I'll be finishing up with Babbie Mason right about such and such time. And you just come right in after her." And I thought, man, I get to go be Babbie Mason. Incredible Christian artist back in the day and singing all over on her own and also with the Gaithers. And I thought, I cannot wait to meet her. And the town that we lived in was about three or four times the size of Sumter, South Carolina. So this was a big change for me, moving from the smaller area in the U.S. to a much larger city. And I didn't know the road patterns very well. Well, back in the day, we didn't have the thing that on our phones that we have now that tell us where to go and when to get ready and then when to turn. So I thought I would leave a little early. Don't want to be late. You know, if you're not at least 5 or 10 minutes early, you're late. So I left about a half hour where I could get there about a half hour early. And I started driving around, got stuck in some traffic patterns, and I'm going around and I thought, okay, it's the next street over. If I turn here, all I have to do is make a right, and then his office will be on the left. This will be easy. The only challenge was when I took a right, I didn't realize that the four lanes were all coming in my direction. I missed the one-way sign.

Isaiah speaks of this sign, and it was given near in his day, and it was given far even in our day. The sign is Emmanuel. To understand the significance of the sign, we'll look at three things in Isaiah chapter 7 and 8. We'll look at the state of Judah, the sign for Judah, and then we'll notice the sign as Jesus. But before we look at these three significant things, let's ask the Lord for help. Father, thank you for the privilege to know you through faith in the Lord Jesus Christ. And to study your word, I thank you that you've given us the Bible from Genesis through Revelation, and that it's completely yours, from you. It's trustworthy, it's reliable, it's alive, living and active. I pray that you would use it to pierce our hearts today, that we might understand, or at least be reminded that we can trust you, that you are with us, and that your promises, you would never leave us nor forsake us. Remind us of these things, please. Speak to us now and change us to be a little more the way you designed us, a little more like Jesus. In Jesus' name, amen. The first thing we're going to see as we start in chapter 7 today is the state of Judah. We're going to get an understanding of the context before we can understand that the sign was true for Judah in their day, just as it is true for us in our day. It was a twofold sign. Let's look at the state of Judah first. Isaiah 7, verse 1. When Ahaz, son of Jotham, the son of Uzziah, the king of Judah, King Rezin of Aram, and Pekah, son of Remaliah, king of Israel, marched up to fight against Jerusalem, but they could not overpower it. Now, I want you to hold on to those last few words. It'll remind us of just who Emmanuel was and who Emmanuel is even today. And that is that they could not overpower it. Let's answer the question first. Who are they and who could they not overpower? Well, if you look in the text, it speaks of Aram, king of Rezin of Aram. Aram, that would be where the Aramites lived in the day. It's predominantly modern-day Syria, but it also included what would be southeastern Turkey today and parts of Iraq. Again, predominantly the land of Syria, but little parts of Turkey in modern-day Iraq as well. So this king, Rezin of Aram, partnered with the king of the northern tribes of Israel about 150 years before Isaiah gave this message to Judah. There was a civil war in Israel, and it divided into the 10 northern kingdoms that were often referred to as Israel or Ephraim or Ephraim, depending whether you're using the English or the Hebrew pronunciation. And then the southern tribes were made up of two, and they were referred to as the tribe of Judah. So you have the northern tribes teaming up with the area known as Aram, or that where the Aramites live. They were teaming up together, and they were going to come and siege the land of Judah. That's the setting. Now let's pick up in verse 2, Isaiah 7. Now the house of David, that's another name for Judah. And the reason they were referred to as the house of David is the Davidic line. The line that Messiah would come through was through the tribe of Judah. That's why Jesus is referred to in the scripture as the lion, or the leader, or the king of the tribe of Judah. Also referred to as the house of David. Now the house of David was told, Aram has allied itself with Ephraim. So the hearts of Ahaz and his people were shaken as the trees of the forest are shaken by the wind. So here we have Judah, the people of promise that God has promised all the way back in the days of Abraham that he would protect and that he would guard and that the remnant would be safe. We have them shaking as if they were trees in the wind, horrified because of that unholy alliance that is going to wreak havoc on them. Now let's pick up in verses 3-9. Then the Lord said to Isaiah, go out, you and your son Shear Yashub. Now you might write out by the name of Isaiah's first son. Remember, in the Hebrew, names meant things. The name Shear Yashub means a remnant shall return. So what God was telling Isaiah to take his son and for his son to go with him to this meeting would mean to King Ahaz that there's significance in the son.

0: involved in such an important meeting. So the name itself would speak to Ahaz that God has promised to protect the remnant. Go out, you and your son Shear Yashub, to meet Ahaz at the end of the aqueduct of the upper pool on the road to the launder's field. If you were to study that geographically, that was a very significant trade route in the area, and a lot of meetings would take place there. And here Isaiah is to meet Ahab there. Verse 4, say to him, now listen to what Ahaz, the message that was being delivered. Be careful, keep calm, and do not be afraid. That's a message for you and me today. I don't know where you are in your journey, but that's a message that's fitting for you and me as well. Be careful, keep calm, and do not be afraid. Do not lose heart because of the two smoldering stubs of firewood, because of the fierce anger of Rezin and Aram and the son of Remaliah. What God is saying through Isaiah is that the two key leaders of the coalition forces that will come against Judah are nothing more than like two smoldering stubs of firewood. Many of you grew up like me going camping and possibly what someone was telling me about a bonfire they'll be at in this fall. If you imagine the fire blazing, then all of a sudden the fire starts to go down. Later in the night, the fire starts to go down and there's only a couple of little embers left. What God is saying through Isaiah is, don't be afraid that those two kings that are planning to siege Judah are no more powerful than a couple of those smoldering stubs left over from that massive fire that once was. They will not be able to overtake you. Pick up again in verse 5, Aram, Ephraim, and Remaliah's son have plotted your ruin, that's to Judah, saying, let us invade Judah. Let us tear it apart and divide it among ourselves and make the son of Tabeel king over it. Yet this is what the sovereign Lord says. Now listen to this quickly. It will not take place. It will not happen. God is promising to protect Judah. He's telling the king of Judah through the prophet Isaiah, it will not happen. Just as the name of his son should have communicated, a remnant shall return. In other words, God's people will be protected. Verse 8, for the head of Aram is Damascus, and the head of Damascus is only Rezin. Within 65 years, Ephraim will be too shattered to be a people. If you go back and study history, you'll see that the northern tribes were done away with 65 years after the date of this writing, and they were no more. The head of Ephraim is Samaria, and the head of Samaria is only Remaliah's son. Listen to this last part. If you do not stand firm in your faith, you will not stand at all. We're going to see that Judah suffered much casualty, suffered loss that they did not have to suffer, but they suffered as a form of discipline because they doubted rather than believed. The state of Judah, they were not in a very good state. If we were to summarize it with a simple statement, they were living in the land of doubt. This really is a message to you and me and any believer at any day, that we should not live in the land of doubt, that we can trust God. God is faithful. And he's going to demonstrate this through a sign in days of antiquity as well as in our day. Number two, let's first look at the sign of the past, the sign for Judah. The sign for Judah. Now we find ourselves in our Bible reading with the last 17 books in the Old Testament. And the last 17 books were written by prophets. Some would say 17 prophets. Others would say 16 prophets, but 17 books. Some would believe that Jeremiah not only wrote the book of Jeremiah, but also the book of Lamentations. Either way that you see it, we know God is ultimately the author of all of the books of the Bible, including the prophets. So whether you see it being 16 prophets and 17 books, or 17 prophets and 17 books, we can all agree that it's all God's word. Now, 5 of those books would be considered major prophets, and 12 would be considered minor prophets, not in the way of importance. It's not like Major League Baseball where you have the minor leagues and they're almost good enough, and then the major league where they're really the good ones and make the big bucks. No, major prophet just meant it was a much larger book. Isaiah itself is 66 chapters. The minor prophets, a few of them are as small as only one chapter. But as we read through the prophets, what we learn is the prophets do one of two things, and many of them do two things. They either foretell or they foretell. Foretell means they speak a word of God that's getting ready to happen in the near or in the now. It'll happen very soon, or it might even happen today. That's foretelling. And then there's foretelling. And that is that God speaks through the prophet of something that's going to happen in the future, in the far. So there's the near or now, or then there's the far or future. There is foretelling and foretelling. What we're going to see is that this sign for Judah is a foretelling, but it also is a foretelling. We'll get to in a moment, the foretelling first. Look at verses 10, 11, and 12. Again, the Lord spoke to Ahaz, that's the king of Judah. Ask the Lord your God for a sign, whether in the deepest depths or the highest heights. But Ahaz said, I will not ask, I will not put the Lord through the test. Do you hear the arrogance of Ahaz? God himself is speaking to Ahaz. I'm going to give you a sign. I just want you to ask for it. And Ahaz says to God, as God tells him to ask, I'm not going to ask you because I know in the Bible it tells us not to test you. Now, we're not to test God. But if God were to speak to us and say, test me, we're to do what God says. And God tells Ahaz, ask for a sign. And he says, I'm not. Why is he not? Because Ahaz is at a moment in his life where he's not trusting God. How do we know that? Not only because of that response, because what he's doing behind the scenes, what is he doing? He's working with an unholy coalition. He's depending on man rather than God. And God already knows this. You say, well, how do we know it? Go back to the time of Isaiah. We see in 2 Kings, which is records as well as some areas in 2 Chronicles, I believe chapters 15 through 21, records the days of Isaiah. Here's what we read in 2 Kings 16, verse 7 and 8. Ahaz sent messengers to say to Tiglath-Pileser, king of Assyria, I am your servant. Now, this is King Ahaz saying to an unholy king, I am your servant and vassal. Come up and save me out of the hand of King Aram and the king of Israel. That's the coalition of the north that's going to attack Judah. Who are attacking me? Verse 8, and Ahaz took silver and gold, found them in the temple of the Lord and in the treasuries of the royal palace, and sent it as a gift to the king of Assyria. So here's the picture. You have this unholy coalition, the king of Aram and the king of Ephraim, the 10 northern tribes, and the king of Syria coming together. And they're planning a plot to take over the tribe of Judah, the land of Judah, God's people, the remnant that God has already promised from thousands of years before that he was going to protect. And then you have the king of Judah, who should be trusting in God, making an unholy alliance with the most powerful people on the nation in the world at that time, and that was the nation of Assyria. So instead of trusting God, which we are called to do, trust in the Lord with all your heart. Lean not on your own understanding. Acknowledge him in all your ways and he will direct your paths. The king would have known this. He would have known the teachings of Solomon. He would have known the promises of God to direct our paths if we would just trust him. But instead he makes an unholy alliance. We need to be careful. I was talking with our student minister this week. Jordan and I were sitting around and talking through Isaiah 7 and 8. And he said, you know, I'm really going to challenge the students with this one about not making an unholy alliance. In other words, about being careful who we attach ourselves to. Remember in 1 Corinthians 15, verses 33, Paul says, do not be misled. Bad company corrupts good character. There's a lesson. Be careful who we attach ourselves to. But then God, through the prophet Isaiah, says, I'm going to give you a sign to demonstrate that you can trust me. Listen to verse 13 through 17 in Isaiah 7. Then Isaiah said, hear now, you house of David, in other words, Judah. Not just the king of Judah, but Judah, the whole tribe, people of Judah. Listen, God's people, listen to me. It is not enough to try the patience of humans. Will you try the patience of my God also? Therefore, because you're doubting, therefore, why? Go back and see what therefore is therefore. Because you're doubting, he says, the Lord himself will give you a sign. The virgin will conceive and give birth to a son and will call him Emmanuel. He will be eating curds and honey when he knows enough to reject wrong to choose right. That means he'll no longer be taking food from his mother's breast. He'll be old enough to eat curds and honey and make decisions for himself. There'll be a time that this child, Emmanuel, will grow to this level. But look at verse 16. But before the boy knows enough to reject wrong and right, The land of the two kings of dread will be laid waste. The Lord will bring on them and on your people and on the house of your father a time unlike any since Ephraim broke away from Judah, referring back to the civil war when the 10 tribes broke away from the two tribes. He will bring the king of Assyria. So he's saying that he'll bring the king of Assyria in to protect Judah and to destroy Ephraim, the land of the 10 northern tribes, as well as the king of Aram. And that there would be a sign. It says a baby would be born. And before he would be a toddler, where he no longer needs the milk of his mother's breast, he would be able to eat curd and he would be able to eat honey. He would be able to decide right from wrong. Before he reaches this age, a baby will be born. And before he reaches that age, God will intervene through the ungodly nation of Assyria and will save the remnant in Judah. There was a sign in the day of Ahaz that he was to look to and understand that God was fully in control and would rule and even overrule so that the remnant would be saved. In Hebrew, the word that is rendered virgin in the English text today, in Hebrew, the word is Alma. And it actually means a young woman of childbearing or marriageable age. In the Hebrew, it's not typically the word that would be used to speak of a young virgin. That word would be Betula. So what we see in the near, in the foretelling, what God was saying to Ahaz is a young married maiden. A young woman who is married will give birth to a son, and that son will be called Emmanuel. Before that son reaches a certain age where he can discern right from wrong, Assyria will spare Judah from the attacks of that unholy alliance, demonstrating that you can trust God. Look at chapter 8, verses 1 through 4. We learn who the first one called Emmanuel is. The Lord said to me, this is Isaiah writing, take a large scroll and write on it with an ordinary pen. Ordinary pen would indicate that write in a way that everyone can understand. That even common man would not need a priest to explain it to him. Write in a way that everybody could understand. Write that Meher Shalal Hashbaz, this is Isaiah's second born son. And in Hebrew, his name means quick to plunder, swift to spoil, which is what Judah will suffer. We'll see in a moment. Verse 2. So I called in Uriah the priest and Zechariah son of Jeberechiah as reliable witnesses for me. You know, in Deuteronomy, it teaches you have to have at least two or three witnesses when a statement is made. So Isaiah calls in witnesses. Verse 3. Then I made love to the prophetess. That would be the young maiden that the sign is referring to in the near or the now back in Isaiah 7 and 14. That's Isaiah's wife, who is referred to as a prophetess. A prophetess is a female prophet. You know what happens when a prophet and a prophet get together? They make a little prophet. Meher Shalal Hashbaz was their little prophet. And that little prophet meant quick to plunder and swift to the spoil. Verse 3, made love to his prophetess, and she conceived and gave birth to a son. And the Lord said to me, name him Meher Shalal Hashbaz. For before the boy knows how to say mother, my mother or my father, the wealth of Damascus and the plunder of Samaria will be carried off by the king of Assyria. So here we see that God is referring to Isaiah's first son as the one that would be the sign that Judah would ultimately be protected, because the spoil and the plunder would come very quickly by way of the king of Assyria, and he would wipe out that unholy alliance, and he would even pillage Judah as a form of discipline. However, Judah would still be spared. The remnant would be protected. This is the near sign, the fulfillment. And he's even called Emmanuel. Look at verses 5 through 8. The Lord spoke to me again. Because this people has rejected the gently flowing waters of Shiloh and rejoices over Rezin and the son of Remaliah, therefore the Lord is about to bring against them the mighty floodwaters of the Euphrates, the king of Assyria with all his pomp. It will overflow all its channels and run over the banks and sweep into Judah. Listen to this part. Swirling over it, passing through, and reaching up to the neck. Its outpoured wings will cover the breadth of your land, Emmanuel. What we see is because Judah was being unfaithful, is that they will be disciplined. But notice when the flood comes in, the proverbial flood that's being referred to, comes up to the neck. But notice it doesn't go over the head. Why? Because just as the name Maher, the first son, Sher, Yashub, should have reminded them, is that the remnant would be saved. So while Judah would be disciplined for their lack of faith, they would be spared because of the grace of God. Because God had promised many years before, even through Abram, who became Abraham, the father of promise, that God would protect his remnant and ultimately bring Jesus through. Verses 9 and 10, reminded again of Emmanuel in his day. Raise the war cry, you nations, and be shattered. Listen, all you distant lands, prepare for battle and be shattered. Prepare for battle. Verse 10, devise your strategy, but it will be thwarted. Propose your plan, but it will not stand. For God is with us. Isaiah's second son was a reminder that God is with us. God is with his people. So the first sign, the near sign in Ahaz's day was Isaiah's second son. But there's a second sign, which would be number three in your text. And that is the sign as Jesus. So we understand the state of Judah when the prophecy was first given. We understand the sign for Judah when the prophecy was first given. But then there's the sign as Jesus. So now we move from foretelling to foretelling. We move from a near sign in that day to a far sign, which would come 700 years after the prophet gave the sign. Listen, in Matthew chapter 1, verses 18 through 23, as we open the pages of the New Testament so that we understand that what Isaiah said also applies to Jesus in a more fuller way. Starting in verse 18. This is how the birth of Jesus, the Messiah, came about. His mother Mary was pledged to be married to Joseph, but before they came together, she was found to be pregnant through the Holy Spirit. Notice it says pregnant through the Holy Spirit. When Jesus was born, it was actually a natural birth. Oftentimes we say it was a supernatural birth. Technically, it was a natural birth. He was born like every other baby in the way of being birthed. It was a supernatural conception. It was the Holy Spirit who conceived in Mary, the Son of God, who is God the Son, the Lord Jesus Christ. It says here, she was found to be pregnant through the Holy Spirit. That's the Immaculate Conception. Verse 19, because Joseph, her husband, was faithful to the law and yet did not want to expose public disgrace, he had in mind to divorce her quietly. Joseph didn't want to marry a pregnant woman. He thought she had been unfaithful. But listen to the text. Verse 20, but after he had considered this, an angel of the Lord appeared to him in a dream and said, Joseph, son of David, do not be afraid to take Mary home as your wife, because what is conceived in her is from the Holy Spirit. The conception was supernatural. The conception was from God. Listen to verse 21. She will give birth to a son, and you are to give him the name Jesus, because he will save his people from their sins. Now pay close attention, verse 22 and 23. All this took place to fulfill what the Lord had said through the prophet. The virgin will conceive and give birth to a son, and they will call him Emmanuel, which means God with us. Now Matthew, who recorded these words, was a Jew. Hebrew would have been his formal language, but he writes in Greek, being in the New Testament where Greek was the predominant language of the day, but Matthew would have been trained in Hebrew school, raised as a Jew. And he selected a Greek word, parthenos, which only means virgin. It doesn't mean young maiden or lady at a marriable age. It simply means virgin, clarifying that there would be no doubt in the foretelling of the 700-year-old prophecy that Mary would be untainted for man, that she would be the one that God would spare and save, so that the Holy Spirit would supernaturally conceive within her this sign, the Son of God, God the Son, Jesus, who would come and by coming be our Emmanuel, meaning God is with us. So how do we respond to that? One way is Merry Christmas. Merry Christmas. Christ has come. He has fulfilled God's promise to all of the ages, and that anyone who would call upon the name of God the Son of God, first would be saved from their sins. Secondly, whatever we're going through, wherever we are in our journey with Jesus, that we can trust God just as he provided for Judah long ago and spared that remnant so that one day Christ could come, and then Christ would come so God can meet our needs today. Two lessons that stood out to me. Be careful who you connect yourself to. There were unholy alliances going on. We need to be careful who we attach ourselves to, lest we be dragged away and enticed by their habits if they do not look like Christ. Second, and perhaps the most important lesson, God can be trusted. Wherever you are, in your age and stage with Jesus, God can be trusted. So trust in Him.
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New music from Torrin Wells, Breathe On It on the House of Praise. Worship lives here. I'm Don Burns. Thank you for listening this morning. Whatever you got going on, getting ready for church. You've already been to church. Maybe you're out with the family. Whatever you got going on. Thanks for listening to the House of Praise. Red Rocks Worship and Chris Brown now.

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3: 97 the high today. We'll see a low of 74 tonight, then back up to 104 on Monday. Monday night, a low of 75, and then a slight chance of rain Tuesday afternoon. Still going to see a high around 101. Once again, 97 your high today.

0: From the classics like Megan Woods, I Believe You, to the new music like John Reddick's Holding On, Praise God. Worship lives here, the House of Praise.
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Just worship it along with Brandon Lake and Elevation Worship, and I know a name on the House of Praise. I'm Don. This next group's going to be in Ponca City on Thursday night, Oklahoma City on Friday night. 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Talking about Sidewalk Prophets, here's their new one, Father Let It Be, on the House of Praise. Worship lives here. I am a

The House of Praise is where worship never stops. A place where every lyric lifts your heart toward heaven. Every time I call your name. Worship lives here. The House of Praise.

0: It's Kane with Living Water on the House of Praise. Worship lives here. I'm Don, and every month at the House of Praise, we have a ministry partner that we let you know a little bit about. And this month's ministry partner is the Maisha Project. And check this out. Maisha empowers vulnerable children and families, and they do that through education, healthcare, nutrition, clean water, economic opportunity, and then, of course, community development. And something they've done recently was in downtown Oklahoma City, launching an Asante Coffee and Lounge. 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Just so you know, it's spelled M-A-I-S-H-A. There you go. Doesn't look like it would say Maisha, but that's how you pronounce it. 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And hold on, Francesca Battistelli with a classic next on The House of Praise.
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2: Peace in the chaos. Praise in every moment. The House of Praise.

holy, faithful, good. We praise him for who he is. Worship lives here, the House of Praise.

Charity Gale with I Believe on the House of Praise. Worship lives here. I'm Don, and this is one of my favorite quotes. No matter how long you've traveled in the wrong direction, you can always turn around. It's just one step to come back.

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Praise the Lord, oh my soul. God is holy, God is good, and God is here. The House of Praise.

0: 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How can we be praying for you? 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It's there, too, that you'll be able to pray for others. It's so simple to do. Just go to thehousefm.com.
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2: 97 the high today. We'll see a low of 74 tonight, then back up to 104 on Monday. Monday night, a low of 75, and then a slight chance of rain Tuesday afternoon. Still going to see a high around 101. Once again, 97 your high today.

It's Steph Schleter in Valley of Worship on the House of Praise. Worship lives here. I'm Don Burns, just keeping the great music going as we worship along with Matt Maher. Great reminder, hang in there. God's got you. It's going to be all right. Matt Maher on the House.

not just worship on Sunday, it's worship every day. Hallelujah anyway. Let your car, your home, your office become in the mighty name of Jesus. A house of praise.

The House of Praise Worship lives here. Cochran and Company and What Grace Can Do. I'm Don Burns, and coming up within minutes, music for you from Leanna Crawford. She's got a brand new song and a classic from Elevation Worship coming up right after Passion and Just That Good on House of Praise Worship Lives Here.

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0: Leanna Crawford with Thank God on the House of Praise. Worship lives here. I'm Don. If you've got one more family trip in you this summer, maybe you're thinking about Labor Day weekend, taking the family, going somewhere. 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Great music right there in the palm of your hand. How cool is that? And keep listening. How about a classic from Matt Redman, 10,000 Reasons? Just seconds away on the House of Praise.
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Hope Darst, in the mighty name of Jesus on the House of Praise, worship lives here. I'm Don. Andy Uso coming up in minutes. Have fun with Andy this afternoon. Before I go, got to leave you with this blessing, which is also my prayer for you. And this comes straight from Numbers 6. May the Lord bless you and protect you. May the Lord smile on you and be gracious to you. May the Lord show you his favor and give you his peace. I was blessed.

your refuge of praise, reminding you of who God is and why He's worthy of it all. In the name of Jesus. Worship lives here, the House of Praise.

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4: 97 the high today. We'll see a low of 74 tonight, then back up to 104 on Monday. Monday night, a low of 75, and then a slight chance of rain Tuesday afternoon. Still going to see a high around 101. Once again, 97 your high today.

0: That was Phil Wickham on the House of Praise. I'm Andy.
1: The number of the day is...
0: The number one emotion parents and teachers share during back to school is feeling overwhelmed. And if that's you right now, my hand's up on this one too. I read this, I want to share it with you, that emotions are neither good or bad. They're merely sources of information. So whatever you're feeling, don't be ashamed of it. Accept it. Give it to God. I know that you can always come here for songs that will show and through it.

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0: This fall, Matthew West is bringing the Jesus is King tour to your city. 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

0: It's Matthew West on the House of Praise. Hey, I'm Andy.
1: Talking about back to school and emotions. And, okay, I need to hear what the teachers are feeling right now.
2: I just had to call and say, it's your crazy second grade teacher. Even on the toughest days, it's just amazing. So, here I go. Woo!
1: Well, I love that you have that enthusiasm about back to school, because then your students will model that, too.

It's not just what we play. It's who he is. God did it. God did it. Faithful, powerful, good, and worthy. Worship lives here. The House of Praise.

0: Worship lives here on the House of Praise. Hey, I'm Andy.
1: Okay, just found out that parents and teachers agree the number one emotion during back to school is being overwhelmed. But it's also good to get back to routines, too. And Coach Wendy, who loves to help you in mind, body, and spirit, has more on that.
2: The scheduled and disciplined routine is one of the best ways to reach a goal. And you may think that routines take away the excitement and the spontaneity in life, but it couldn't be further from the truth. Having a routine gives you a better chance at reaching your goals, which will give you more self-esteem and zeal for life. Trust me, motivation alone will not get you to your goals. You must have a plan and a schedule. Studies prove that it can take anywhere from 2 to even 8 months for a routine to become a habit, depending on its stickiness factor and whether or not you really have a propelling reason for creating that habit. So, if you're keeping to a schedule for a week and it still seems difficult, hang in there. Keep at it, because it will become easier week by week. Whether you're getting up earlier to work out, read devotions, or even take your dog for a walk, a rigid schedule will make your life go more smoothly, but not just for you, for everyone in the family.

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0: 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The House of Praise.

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0: Seth Schleter on the House of Praise. My name's Andy.
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0: It's a big decision to choose to adopt. And so Lisa and Gary were a little hesitant when they got a call from the local foster care group asking if they'd be willing to adopt. So they nervously said yes. And then the big day came. They were in the courtroom and they were asked again, would you like to adopt Emerson and Autumn and Jackson and Journey and Jace and Piper and Sawyer? They were all siblings who had been broken up a year ago when they went into the foster care system. And they were told, you may never be together again, because most families, pretty much no families, will adopt 7 kids at once. But now they'll be together for the rest of their lives. And Lisa and Gary admit, adding 7 people to our family in a heartbeat, it's chaos. But Lisa says, it's a fun type of chaos because we just love them.
2: Let's go.

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Every lyric, a lifeline. Keep your heart lifted in the house of praise.

0: Cece Winans on the House of Praise. I'm Andy.
1: Maybe you're starting to do some deep cleaning of closets and the attic and everything in the garage, and you're keeping this stuff and you're thinking, is it worth anything? Maybe some stuff that you thought, oh, it's going to be worth something someday. You may just want to check online before you toss it. Things like old Wheaties boxes, old comic books. Yeah, they're worth more than you might think. Even some Beanie Babies, and this is it's a very small amount. Most Beanie Babies aren't really worth much, but if you collected a whole bunch of them in the 90s, you may just want to Google before you just take them all to Goodwill.

your morning commute to your evening rest, we keep the focus on the one who never fails. Worship lives here, the House of Praise.

The House of Praise, that's Natalie Lane. Hey, I'm Andy. If you think you can do it all on your own, I'm that way too. But I heard this quote about prayer that really stopped me in my tracks recently, that we should act like it depends on us. Yes, I'm good at that. But pray like it depends on God. And a great place to pray whenever you need it, and pray for others too, is to text prayer to 71848 or check out our prayer wall at the house.

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0: 'cause you're good.
1: It's Matthew West on the House of Praise. Hey, I'm Andy. Nothing shines brighter than you. Just, you know, my prayer and belief for you is that God will open doors, break chains, and move mountains in your life. And when it happens, be sure to let me know.
2: We closed our house today.
1: Woohoo! That is so cool. So what are you doing now?
2: Well, we just got to move everything over here right now and try and put things away. I'm working on the kitchen right now.
1: So as you unpack everything in your brand new home, you're listening on your phone?
2: Yes. And thank you guys praying for us and about the weather and the moving.
1: Oh, yeah, of course. And remember, if you don't get all of your dishes unpacked tonight in the kitchen, there's nothing wrong with some celebratory first night Chinese takeout in your new home.
2: That's right.

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2: So smile.
1: 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A super seat pass also lets you reserve your seat before anyone else. 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

104 on Monday. Monday night, a low of 75, and then a slight chance of rain Tuesday afternoon. Still going to see a high around 101. Once again, 97, your high today.

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1: Listener supported House of Praise. I'm Andy.
2: This is a common sleep myth. I fall into this too. And if you want to get a better night's sleep, it starts with something that you can't do anymore on the weekend, a way to level up your life. So a common sleep myth is that you can catch up on missed sleep, where if you're like me, you sleep in on the weekends. Sadly, that's not the case. What works? What helps you feel more rested every day? Well, consistency is the key. So that means I probably should watch one less episode of my favorite TV show on Netflix every night.

The House of Praise is where worship never stops. A place where every lyric lifts your heart toward heaven. Every time I call your name. Worship lives here. The House of Praise.

holy, faithful, good. We praise him for who he is. Worship lives here, the House of Praise.

0: Hey, welcome to the House of Praise. Make yourself at home. I'm Andy.
1: Just so you know, I don't always like what I read in the Bible. I don't know if you feel that way too. Like, what? God, really? What, really? Like, for example, James 1, verse 2, it says, consider it pure joy. Pure joy whenever you face trials of many kinds. Pure joy, really? And then explains why. Okay, because you know that the testing of your faith produces perseverance. That doesn't make me feel better either. I'm not at that point of my relationship with Jesus to say, okay, God, I'm happy when I'm going through tough times because it's going to make me get through tough times more. I just want to take it away from me.
2: Coming to the Oklahoma State Fair, it's Ben Fuller. 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
1: Praise the Lord, oh my soul.
0: God is holy, God is good, and God is here. The House of Praise.

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0: The House of Praise, that's Natalie Lane. Hey, I'm Andy.
1: Is this a sign that maybe we've gotten too bored? 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What is wrong with us? What is going on?

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1: The House of Praise. The soundtrack of His goodness. The House of Praise.

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9: 97 the high today. We'll see a low of 74 tonight, then back up to 104 on Monday. Monday night, a low of 75, and then a slight chance of rain Tuesday afternoon. Still going to see a high around 101. Once again, 97 your high today.

0: Welcome to a place where worship lives in every song. It's the House of Praise. I'm Andy. We expect them to go, hey, yeah, it was great. Oh, it was the best thing ever. I'm so glad to be back to school. But honestly, kids are more like this on the first day of school. It's your daily joy scroll.
1: Do you hear me? I'm quaky. I'm tired. I worked hard at school. Okay?
2: All right, so what? You don't want me to mess with you tonight?
1: No. I'm quaky. I'm tired. I worked hard at school.
2: Watch You're not going to wrestle here in a little bit?
1: Well, maybe. If I stop getting quaky and tired.
0: I feel your pain, buddy. Actually, we all do.

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Matthew West on the House of Praise. Hey, I'm Andy. 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And if that's where you are right now, remember this, your uplifting thought. 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

0: It's the House of Praise. My name's Andy. All right, Beth, when did you take a step of faith?
1: I just came out of a season of about 5 years of going through a divorce process with my husband, but that's not what I wanted. So I just kept praying and saying, God, this isn't what I want. I pray that you would just redeem our relationship. And a week before the court date, my husband dropped everything. He dropped the case. He said, okay, you keep telling me this isn't what you want, so let's just try to reconcile. And we just got back together in June. Praise God, you know, we're trying to work it out. And I really wanted to encourage single parents and widows and people that are doing life on their own to just hold on to God and just keep on.

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1: is
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1: And you are too.
0: I think you're on the right path.
1: How's that for timing?
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1: The House of Praise.

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0: It's Lauren Daigle on the House of Praise. I'm Andy.
1: I hope this story makes you smile today.
0: It's a big decision to choose to adopt. And so Lisa and Gary were a little hesitant when they got a call from the local foster care group asking if they'd be willing to adopt. So they nervously said yes. And then the big day came. They were in the courtroom and they were asked again, would you like to adopt Emerson and Autumn and Jackson and Journey and Jace and Piper and Sawyer? They were all siblings who had been broken up a year ago when they went into the foster care system. And they were told, you may never be together again, because most families, pretty much no families, will adopt 7 kids at once. But now they'll be together for the rest of their lives. And Lisa and Gary admit adding 7 people to our family in a heartbeat, it's chaos. But Lisa says it's a fun type of chaos because we just love them.

It's not just what we play. It's who he is. God did it. God did it. Faithful, powerful, good, and worthy. Worship lives here. The House of Praise.

0: You were made to worship. And in this house, you'll never forget why.
1: I can always find peace.
0: Worship lives here. The House of Praise.

0: It's Kane on the House of Praise. I'm Andy.
1: So, Joe, when did you take a step of faith and what happened?
2: I had got laid off from a job, and a coworker that I had worked with prior to that called me up about 2 weeks later and asked if I'd do a contract. And I said, sure, that sounds great. And so I went and started doing contracts. Well, I got my first check, but I got this impression in me, how much did you get paid this week? You know, so the Lord was kind of speaking to me. And so I kind of said, well, you know, this is what the check was. Well, then I was also reminded that I also had vacation pay from my previous job, and then I also had severance pay from my previous job. So I actually had three checks for that same week. And I just had this impression, the Lord said, do you think I can take care of you or not?

Every song, a sanctuary. Every lyric, a lifeline. Keep your heart lifted in the house of praise.

your morning commute to your evening rest. We keep the focus on the one who never fails. Worship lives here, the House of Praise.

0: Seth Schleter on the House of Praise. My name's Andy.
1: You've heard it before. Your parents probably told it to you when you were a kid. Be sure to count your blessings. But as an adult, it can be a little tougher. So here's something you may want to try. Close your eyes. Just take a moment to think of three things that you're thankful for. When you do that simple act, that automatically is going to make you happier. And they did a study a few years ago that when people did that, they were still happier 6 months later. Because there's never a bad time to count your blessings. And I would go one step further and say, in the worst times, that's the best time to be thankful for what God's done for you.

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Worship lives here, and we are ready to worship some more with music on the way from Carrie Jobe and Cody Carnes, Cochran and Company, Chris Tomlin, and many more. How about Matt Maher now? It's gonna be all right.

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The House of Praise.

0: 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That's Leanna Crawford. And I'm Shawn Michaels. 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
3: 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The House of Praise.

holy, faithful, good. We praise him for who he is. 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

House of Praise. I'm Shawn Michaels. And hey, Kevin and Amy's daily Bible reading. Well, they're starting the New Testament on Monday. So you can follow along, read with them by getting the YouVersion Bible app and texting the word Bible to 71848. A great time to start if you've never joined in yet this year, because they're just going to kickstart the New Testament, and you can tackle that with them. Again, get the YouVersion Bible app and text the word Bible to 71848 with Kevin and Amy's daily Bible reading plan. Here's Crowder on the House of Praise.

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Worship lives here. And we're going to worship along with Megan Woods, Seth Schleter coming up. And right now, it's Micah Tyler.

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We're on 107.3. 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